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0: 8 a.m. is the time here. Radio Jordan broadcasting from Amman. I'm Rana Hassan. Good morning. Jordan signs a $340 million U.S. dollar funding agreement with Abu Dhabi Fund for Development. The kingdom extends condolences to Nepal over victims of the devastating floods that left 162 people dead, and to Pakistan following a hospital fire in Islamabad that killed 15 infants. 20 Palestinian children, accompanied by 48 family members, returned to Gaza after completing medical treatment in Jordan. A series of separate Israeli occupation strikes destroys a newly operational desalination plant in the Gaza city and kills at least 9 Palestinian civilians. The U.S. ambassador to the U.N. says troops and personnel from partner countries are scheduled to arrive to keep peace in Gaza. Qatar's prime minister visits Iran today to pursue mediation efforts between Tehran and Washington. Iran says U.N. nuclear watchdog inspectors would not be allowed to visit nuclear facilities damaged during recent military attacks until new inspection procedures are established. Wildfires kill 12 people across several Algerian provinces. And relatively hot conditions prevail in the hill areas today and the plains, while it will be very hot in Aqaba and the Jordan Valley.
1: النفايات اللي بترمى بالشارع مش بس بتأثر على البيئة وبتشوه المنظر، هي كلفة زيادة، هي تعب زيادة، وهي صورة غلط بنورجيها للسياح عنا. لما تتراكم النفايات بيزيد الحمل على عمال الوطن، وبتكلف بلدنا ملايين كل سنة، وبرمية صغيرة ممكن نعرض حالنا لمخالفة مالية. هالسلوك عيب لأنه ممكن يبين بسيط بس ضرره على البلد كبير. خلونا نوقف رمي النفايات في الأماكن غير المخصصة إلها، ونخلي الأردن نظيف ومثل ما بنحبه.
2: Good morning. This is your wake-up call. The breakfast

And it is a wonderful breakfast show and a wonderful good morning to each and every one of you, starting with Sun Is Up and Ina, and it is 7 minutes past the hour of 8. Good morning, Jordan.

Whoever you are, whatever you are doing, I'm your host, Rana Hassan, here behind the mics live up until the hour of 11 a.m. with The Breakfast Show. Of course, you guys are very familiar of the lucky winner that will be announced by the end of the show. Other than that, there will be a pop-up question, and that pop-up question is going to be repeated all through The Breakfast Show up until I announce the name of our lucky winner of the day. It's exactly 8 minutes past the hour of eight, and you guys need to write this number down, 0780435111. So a beautiful good day it is to all of you out there. Wonderful people you are. And for all of you who are wondering what is it that I have in my pocket for you guys regarding the breakfast show for today, you see, in a bit I will be back with a weather update. Then following that it will be our local news. My topic or my pop-up question is usually something I would announce or talk about during the show each and every time I'm here. And I just want to make sure that you guys are tuned in since the beginning of the show. So it will be a question that that is related to something that I had mentioned during the show. Now, the rules of the game is to send your name in Arabic out of four parts to our WhatsApp number, as I said. Please write it down, 0780435111. Now, basically, I'm going to be leaving you with music. I will be back with a weather update, then our local news during the first part of the show. This is A Sky Full of Stars and Coldplay.

So that was Ritual and Rita Ora, Jonas Blue, and Tiesto. And it is a wonderful good day once again to all of you out there.

Beautiful good day it is once again to all of you out there. Now it is time for a weather update. What is it to expect regarding today weather? And what is it that the JMD said?

Now, the important piece of information to know is that today is, so we have been witnessing a heat wave for a couple of days, and basically temperatures are expected to go down tomorrow. Today it's going to be easy, a bit higher than annual average, but it's going to be okay. Temperatures are expected to reach, well, it's going to be approximately like yesterday, okay? Starting tomorrow, Friday, temperatures are going to ease, with temperatures going down to about 33 degrees. We're not talking about, you know, very much of a difference, but in general, it's going to be easier than today. Now, this upcoming Sunday, we might be witnessing cloudy skies. Temperatures are going to go down for Sunday and Monday, but other than that, it's going to be above 30 for the rest of the week. Cloudy skies are in the forecast next Sunday. So a high of 35, so it is the last day of the heat wave for today. Tomorrow temperatures are expected to ease, and in general, as I said. It's going to be around annual average starting tomorrow. Temperatures are expected to go down to about 23 degrees Celsius in the capital Amman. The poor city of Aqaba is going to be seeing a high of 42, going down to about 29. All right, so as I said, next Sunday, the weather is going to change. The weather pattern is going to change completely. Temperatures are going to go down. We will be witnessing cloudy skies, and most probably there will be some scattered showers, and that is expected next Sunday, August the 30th. But in general, it's going to be warm. Scattered rain is in the forecast, partly cloudy skies, and temperatures are going to go down. But that is next week, next Sunday, not this week. But for our weekend, for Friday and Saturday, the weather is going to be normal. We will be within annual average. Temperatures are not going to be soaring high within, you know, like 35 and above. It's going to be like about 32, 31. That's how it's going to be. So our weekend is going to be comfortable. So that's it for the weather forecast.

What is it do I want to say as well? I'm going to be leaving you with some music. I'm going to be back with news, my local news, actually. And then it's going to be helping with my questions. So make sure that you are paying attention to all of the details that I give out during the breakfast show. Now, usually I would repeat myself, so don't worry. If you miss it now, you won't miss it later. And by the end of the show, I will be popping up the name of our lucky winner of the day. Leaving you with Love Sensation.

So, Jordan, that was Rain Me In with Sam Fender and Olivia Dean. And it is a wonderful good day to all of you out there. Once again, good morning, Jordan.

Okay, so it is time to highlight our local news. But before that, let me remind you that temperatures are expected to ease through the weekend and light rain is in the forecast this upcoming Sunday. Temperatures are going to go down. Our skies are going to be partly cloudy and rain is in the forecast.

Okay, so starting with the first story that I have in my pocket for you guys. You see, it always does catch my eye, stories that are going on around the kingdom. You know, and well, let's just say dialogue sessions, conventions, what else? Gatherings that empower youth and empower women. Anything that would make us, you know that our youth is going within the right direction is definitely always on the agenda of the shows that I conduct. So there was a dialogue that did urge parties to empower youth in governorate branches. So a dialogue in Amman yesterday highlighted the need to expand opportunities for youth and participate meaningful their participation meaningfully in political parties, to strengthen party branches in the governorates and involve young people in developing programs and solutions that address local needs.

So, speaking on behalf of the Minister of Political and Parliamentary Affairs during the dialogue, the Secretary General of the Ministry, Ali Al-Khawalde, did note that legislation governing political parties had created new opportunities for youth as part of the political modernization process under royal patronage. He also stressed that political parties should develop programs that respond to the needs and challenges of individual governorates, while their local branches should play a proactive role in helping communities identify priorities and develop practical solutions. So the dialogue session was titled Organizing Youth Wings and Activating Their Role in Party Branches in the Governorates, was held under a program supporting democratic reforms in Jordan, and it was organized by Karak Castle Center for Consultations and Training in cooperation with Expertise France. Now, the French Agency for International Development and Cooperation brought together representatives of the Ministry of Political and Parliamentary Affairs, Independent Election Commission, the Senate, and young men and women. So there were sessions. The first session did feature a policy paper under the same title, examining the role of party branches in the governorates and the importance of strengthening parties' programmatic influence on decision-making. Now, the paper did focus on leveraging young people's capabilities to identify local needs, enabling party branches to contribute to addressing governorate-level issues and strengthening the branches' organizational and programmatic roles. Now, all parties did underscore the importance of empowering youth within political parties and involving them in political work and program development to strengthen their presence in public life and expand their ability to influence decision making. They stressed that youth participation should be driven by service to the nation and public interest rather than the interests of specific groups. They also called for stronger youth engagement at the governorate level to help translate party programs into practical initiatives addressing local priorities. Now, the meaningful political participation goes beyond simply increasing the presence of youth and women in public life, to giving them a role in shaping policies and influencing decisions. Governorates have considerable talent and potential that require genuine opportunities to translate into participation and influence. There was a second paper that emphasized moving youth participation beyond numerical representation toward meaningful involvement in decision-making, program development, and candidate selection. Participants did note that such engagement could strengthen young people's confidence in political parties and encourage greater participation in elections based on party platforms. They also stressed that youth participation is essential to the continuity and renewal of political parties, and that effective party should remain focused on serving the nation and public interest while translating political programs into practical action. So that's it for the first topic that I have in my pocket for you guys. Moving on to the second story that I have in my pocket for you guys. Now we
are back to school. Officially, everybody's back to school and the traffic jam is there. And other than that, we need to worry about our children's, let's just say health, you know, their what they consume, okay, during the period that they are at school. You know, sometimes some kids have their own lunchbox with them. Others don't. They buy from the cafeteria at the school. But in general, the JFDA, the Jordan Food and Drug Administration, met with the My Health in My School initiative to discuss joint cooperation avenues in promoting a culture of food safety within the school environment and raising health awareness for students, parents, and educational staff.

Now, basically, the JFDA always ensures availability of safe food, including food sold in school canteens and cafeterias. Now, according to the JFDA, discussions did focus on action plans to deliver a series of awareness lectures and develop specialized and simplified educational content. About the goals, the content will spur students to apply healthy food safety practices, promote sound health behaviors, and raise awareness among parents and educational staff about the importance of providing safe and healthy school environment. Now, during the meeting, both sides, the JFDA and the My Health in My School initiative, affirmed their commitment to raise awareness of food safety standards in school cafeterias, support national efforts aimed at promoting school health, and building

0: watch for your kids' health. Know what they eat. Especially at school, because you're not there. You don't have an eye at school. Now, since they're doing that, you should, as they say in Arabic, بتناموا ليلكم الطويل, knowing that your kids are going to be healthy, eating healthy in schools. Okay, so that's it for right now. I'll be back later on with more in my pocket. But before that, allow me to say hello to... good morning to you, Tahani. You are more than welcome. I'm really glad that you are following up with the stories that I'm highlighting. And I'm happy that you're paying attention because, well, I've got one lucky winner of the day. And my pop-up question is usually related to something that I would highlight during the show. Other than that, Amir Lamouche, good morning to you and your lovely family from your wife, Raya. Where's Ola, by the way? I really want to know, okay? Or is it only you and Raya today, not you, Raya, and Ola all together? Anyhow, good morning to all of you there, to your whole family, Amir. I wish you a lovely day. I'll be back in a bit, Jordan. Stay tuned.
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All right, so that was Silah Hajra and Omar Abdullah, and it is once again a wonderful good day to all of you out there. So, Jordan, it is a beautiful good morning. Thank you all for tuning in and sending me these good morning wishes to you, Wafat, to you, Bushra, and to you, Amir Lamush. You are more than welcome. Okay, Jordan, so moving on to the last story that I'm going to be highlighting during this hour, actually, regarding our local news, and this is about the Public Security Directorate.

Okay, so it was announced that people who drive in a way that is, well, I would say that is very, very, very bad, you know, reckless driving, I would say, are going to be, there will be penalties, okay? So basically authorities did seize a car and ticketed its driver after a video that was brought online showing the unplanted vehicle spewing thick smoke and performing driving stunts with a modified suspension. Now, investigators identified both the car and the driver, leading to legal action and the impoundment of the vehicle. And the Public Security Directorate said that no one is going to be exempted from the law. Now, releasing the footage, according to the PSD, it was intended.

to educate the public on dangerous driving violations and emphasizing safety for everyone on the road. Now, basically, when you drive recklessly, you're not only being at risk at your own self, but the people around you as well. Now, I always say, you know, الحديد مش لعبة. If you're not up to it, then just leave it alone. Don't drive recklessly. And I'm happy that there are fines, to be honestly. I mean, people need to stop. Drivers, you see them each and every day. They just drive recklessly. Now, there was a penalty that was set. It's either, you know, just seizing the car for 30 days. That's number one. Imprisonment for 2 months. Or a fine of 300 Jordanian dinars. None of them are easy. So basically, you know, just driving safe is the right thing to do. For you and for everybody else around you. Honestly, I mean, this is how I see it. You have a car. Your car is intended not for you to show off. Your car is there to take you from one place to another, not for you to drive recklessly. I mean, it's there, you know, it takes you from one point to another point, from home to work, from home to school. You get your groceries, you visit your friends, you meet up, whatever it is. But it takes you from one place to another. Not for you to put your own self and the people in the street at risk, you know. Some people... I don't know why they do that, honestly. I mean, there are some areas that are intended for, you know, all of those, you know, car driving shows, but not within neighborhoods or even main streets, honestly. All right, Jordan. So once again, it is a wonderful good morning to all of you out there. So I've got one lucky winner with me for today. I will be announcing the name of my lucky winner by the end of the day. The end of the show, back. Not the end of the day, but the end of the show. I'm not sure what your gift or your giveaway is going to be, but I know that it's going to be something that's really good. Now, what I want to know is that, you see, I always pop up a question regarding to some stories that I have highlighted during the show. So, what is the penalty that could be paid when people are caught driving in an insane manner, recklessly? That is what I want to know. I want to know the amount in Jordanian dinars. What is the fine of driving recklessly? It's 57 minutes past the hour of 8. In a bit, we will be breaking with the news. And I will be back after the news. Remember, 0780435111 is our WhatsApp number.

9 a.m. is the time here. Radio Jordan broadcasting from Amman. I'm Rana Hassan. Good morning. Minister of Planning and International Cooperation Zainab Toqan met yesterday with Director General of the Abu Dhabi Fund for Development, Mohammed Saif Al-Suwaidi, and his accompanying delegation during an official visit to Jordan. During the meeting, the two sides signed a $300 million financing agreement to support the kingdom's general budget, as well as a $40 million contract to construct and equip a number of public vocational and technical schools funded by Abu Dhabi's fund. Health officials in Gaza said hospitals across the besieged strip received 7 fatalities over the past 24 hours, in addition to 10 injuries. The deaths followed a series of Israeli strikes that has also destroyed a newly operational desalination plant in the Gaza city. U.S. Ambassador to the United Nations Mike Waltz told the U.N. Security Council yesterday that troops and personnel from partner countries were scheduled to arrive to keep peace in Gaza as efforts continue to implement President Donald Trump's plan for the Palestinian territory. Waltz said Uganda, Morocco, and Kazakhstan had offered thousands of troops to the International Stabilization Force, although deployment was not moving as quickly as Washington wanted. Algeria Interior Minister Saïd Saïoud said yesterday that 12 people were killed in wildfires that swept through several Algerian provinces amid a severe heat wave gripping North Africa. Saïoud added that 54 people had suffered burn injuries, including 6 in critical condition, who are currently in intensive care. Qatar's Prime Minister Sheikh Mohammed bin Abdulrahman Al Thani will visit Iran today in an effort to relaunch diplomacy between Tehran and Washington. Qatar's foreign ministry said on social media platform X that Sheikh Mohammed would address freedom of navigation in the Strait of Hormuz and the need to return to the status quo before February the 28th. The Qatari Prime Minister will also discuss ways to de-escalate tensions and create the conditions conducive to dialogue. Iran's Revolution Guard Corps said agreements were reached on the share of the Strait of Hormuz's waters, alloc-

0: about.
1: All right, so that was Bring Your Love with Sabrina Carpenter and Madonna all together. And it is 9 minutes past the hour of nine. And once again, a wonderful good morning to all of you out there. This is the second part of the Thursday Breakfast Show. Tomorrow is the weekend. This week feels funny, honestly. It's like... even though there was a warrior break within mid of the week, but to be honest, ma had has fiha, honestly, because it was like mid of the week and basically everybody had like a million things to do, especially that schools are back on track. Yeah. Okay. So I do agree with you. That our kids' health is number one. What else do I want to say? I'm really surprised. Not really surprised, but I'm happy knowing that you guys know what the exact fine is for people who drive recklessly. So here's the deal. Your name out of four parts in Arabic sent to our WhatsApp number 0780435111. My question is, what is the fine that drivers will pay if they drive recklessly? Okay. And I'm getting the correct number. Wow. Okay, Jordan, moving on to another story in my pocket.

So, we Jordanians, we are not only safe in our country, but also in other countries as well. This happened in the United Arab Emirates with implementation of royal directives. Chair of the Joint Chiefs of Staff, Major General Yusuf Lahneti, ordered the dispatch of a Royal Jordanian Air Force aircraft to evacuate a six-year-old Jordanian child who was injured in a traffic accident in the United Arab Emirates. So the evacuation was carried out in coordination with the Jordanian Embassy in Abu Dhabi. A specialized medical team from the Royal Jordanian Air Force Medical Corps accompanied the child to ensure he received the necessary medical care during the transfer to the kingdom. Now, the aircraft did arrive at Marka Military Airport yesterday evening, where the child was transferred to King Hussein Medical City to continue treatment and receive the necessary care from the specialized medical teams. Now, the child's family expressed gratitude and appreciation to His Majesty King Abdullah II, the Supreme Commander of the Jordan Armed Forces, commending the efforts of the Jordanian Armed Forces Arab Army in serving and supporting Jordanian citizens under all circumstances and wherever they are on planet Earth. Now, the operation reflects the royal directives and the Jordanian Armed Forces Arab Army's commitment to providing assistance and support the Jordanian citizens, particularly in urgent medical and humanitarian case, both inside and outside of the kingdom. So I hope that this six-year-old child will get well soon and will be back healthy as before. Now, this kind of information and this kind of local stories do comfort us as Jordanians that we are always safe inside our beloved country and even when we are abroad. Okay, your name out of four parts in Arabic to 0780435111 with the correct answer. My question for today is, what is the penalty in Jordanian dinars for people who drive recklessly? I only have one lucky winner for today, so be my lucky winner.

So that was Void, Alan Walker, and Sorana, and it is a wonderful good day once again to all of you out there. Now, you guys are giving me correct answers. I'm happy that you guys know exactly what the fine is. There is a fine that was announced for people who drive recklessly. I wanted to know what the fine is, okay, in Jordanian dinar. Most of you guys are giving me correct answers, and well, you need to stay tuned to know if you're going to be my lucky winner of the day or not. And that will happen within, well, by the end of the show, okay? So, and you will know what your prize is as well, okay? What else do I want to say? Good morning to all of you out there. Thank you for the beautiful wishes to Hani, saying, may God protect our beloved Jordan, inshallah, ya Rab. Allah yahmiki ya Urdun. That's the sentence that I end the show all the time with. The love of Jordan is beyond all love that you can actually imagine, honestly. And Zamzam here says that we are safe in Jordan. Thank God. And we love our beloved country. What else do I want to say? Somebody's saying hello from me and from Inas. Good morning to both of you, to Inas and to, wait, Ala, I think. Yeah, Ala. Ala and Inas, yisat sabahkum, both of you guys. You guys are waking up right now. Okay, so I guess I need to start popping up my question after 9 a.m. Yeah, I think that should be the deal. Anyhow, my question for today says, what is the fine that people who drive recklessly will be paying when they are caught? That is the question of the day.

Okay, I'm in Lamouche now. Before I move on to your dedication and play your song, I've got it on the list here. I've got the last story of our local news that I want to highlight right now. Now, basically, Jordan, climate change is affecting the whole wide world. There was a Jordanian-Australian discussion to boost climate cooperation. So, Environment Minister Ayman Sleiman and Australian Ambassador to Jordan met yesterday to explore expanding cooperation in environmental protection, climate action, and sustainable development. Now, Sleiman did note the kingdom's priorities, including the green and circular economy, climate adaptation, biodiversity, conservation, and sustainable waste management, pushing the leverage Australian expertise in these fields. Now, the officials did discuss drafting a memorandum of understanding to institutionalize cooperation, facilitate knowledge exchange, and advance joint projects in alignment with the sustainable environment driver of Jordan's economic modernization vision. Now, the Australian ambassador, for her part, lauded Amman.

and Canberra's ties, stating Australia's desire to deepen cooperation on shared environmental and developmental goals. So it is the cooperation between Amman and Australia, or Jordan and Australia in general, about climate adaptation, biodiversity conservation, and sustainable waste management. So that is the last story of my local news that I will be highlighting for right now, okay? Now, during the third and final part, for all of you guys who are familiar with The Breakfast Show when I'm here, I have a topic about, let's just say, your health, and I've got something related to the world of technology. So I'm going to be highlighting those during the final part of the show.

Okay, so what else do I want to say? Ahmed Lamouche, I'm going to read out your dedication right now. You're saying you want to dedicate James Blunt's song, You Are Beautiful, to me. Thank you so much to Ula and to Raya, to Rima, Lubna, Manar, Rula, Hala, Randa, and Noor. So all of you guys enjoy the song. There it goes. You Are Beautiful, James Blunt.

All right, so that was James Blunt, and You Are Beautiful. 34 minutes past the hour of 9. Once again, it's a wonderful good morning to all of you out there. Now, my question for today says, what is the fine to be paid if the driver is caught driving recklessly? Send your correct answer. By the way, the fine is within Jordanian dinar, okay? So send the correct answer and your name out of four parts in Arabic to 0780435111. And right now, it's going to be some music, and I will be back.

All right, so that was Mayo Mai, Kylie Minogue, and Bebe Rexha, and Tov Lo. And a wonderful good day once again to all of you out there. With 40 minutes past the hour, and I'm getting correct answers and incorrect answers as well. Double check your answer, Jordan.

Okay, Jordan. So my question is, once again, what is the fine in Jordanian dinars for people who drive recklessly? I want to know the correct answer in Jordanian dinars. Remember that some of you guys are giving me correct answers, that some of you are not. But in general, I want to know what the fine is, okay? Double check your answers. I am getting incorrect answers. Some of you guys know the exact numbers. Some of you, even with tax, honestly. And some of you guys did not give me the correct answer. So in order for you to be part of the raffle for today, please send me your name out of four parts in Arabic with the correct answer, and you might be my lucky winner of the day. Now, this is a reminder of the weather forecast. In general, temperatures are going to drop in the weekend. So today it's going to be hot and very hot in the Jordan Valley.

and the port city of Aqaba, but in general in Amman, it's going to be hot. We are still above annual average 3 to 4 degrees, and they are expected to drop gradually starting tomorrow. And next Sunday, we are expecting some showers, partly cloudy skies on Sunday.

Let's just say 23 degrees, and the port city of Aqaba is going to be witness a high of 34. It will be going down to about 29 degrees Celsius. Now, in general, if you're planning to for the weekend, if you want to clean your windows, then don't, because on Sunday, rain is in the forecast. Plus, it's very dusty out there. Honestly, I mean, I get my car washed and that's it. Voila. 2 hours later, it's full of dust. It just feels that I did it for nothing. Anyhow, that's all I wanted to say. Though those are all of the stories that I had in my pocket for this hour. I'm getting correct answers and incorrect answers. Please make sure that you double check what the correct answer is and send me your name in Arabic out of four parts to 0780435111. And Jordan, here's the deal. I'm going to be leaving you with music up until we break with the news. And that's it. This is Falling Forever, Dua Lipa.

10 a.m. is the time here. Radio Jordan broadcasting from Amman. I'm Rana Hassan. Good morning. Jordan signs a $340 million U.S. dollar funding agreement with Abu Dhabi Fund for Development. The kingdom extends condolences to Nepal over victims of the devastating floods that left more than 165 people dead, and to Pakistan following a hospital fire in Islamabad that killed 15 infants. 20 Palestinian children, accompanied by 48 family members, returned to Gaza after completing medical treatment in Jordan. A series of separate Israeli occupation strikes destroys a newly operational desalination plant in the Gaza City and kills at least 9 Palestinian civilians. The U.S. ambassador to the U.N. says troops and personnel from partner countries are scheduled to arrive to keep peace in Gaza. Wildfires killed 12 people across several Algerian provinces. Qatar's prime minister visits Iran today to pursue mediation efforts between Tehran and Washington. Iran says UN nuclear watchdog inspectors would not be allowed to visit nuclear facilities damaged during recent military attacks until new inspection procedures are established. And relatively hot conditions prevail in the hilly areas and the plains, while it would be very hot in Aqaba and the Jordan Valley.

Jordan. So that was Urdun Fidwa Latrabak Hussein Salman, and it is 17 minutes past the hour of 10. Now, my lucky winner for today is going to be winning themselves two coupons. The first coupon is going to be from Ashiai, worth 25 Jordanian dinars, and my second coupon is going to be from the Jordan Post, worth 25 Jordanian dinars. You still have 5 more minutes to answer my question for today, and you will be in the raffle. What is the penalty or the fine to be paid for people who drive recklessly on our streets, actually? Okay. So people who drive recklessly, there are 3 punishments. The first one is taking the car away for 30 days. The second one is imprisonment for 2 months. And there is money to be paid if you want your car to stay with you and if you don't want to go to prison, okay? I mean, just don't drive recklessly. That's it. Okay, so I want to know what the penalty is. This is Yazan Rosan, Saif Al-Safadi, a song that my heart loves.

And that was Yazid Rustan, Saif Al-Safadi, and I'm in Ho, and one of my favorites, to be honest. I always say this about this song, غنية ما صار مثلها بس رح يصير مثلها وكتير. But this is the first. All right, Jordan, so it is a wonderful good day to each and every one of you once again. Now, I will not be receiving any answers and no names, no additional names will be put in our raffle for today. My lucky winner for today will be winning two coupons, one from Ashiai worth 25 Jordanian dinars. The second coupon is from the Jordan Post worth 25 Jordanian dinars. So after I pop up my topic for right now, and it is from the world of technology about ChatGPT, I will be coming back and announcing the name of our lucky winner for today.

All right, so the thing about ChatGPT, so it says here that ChatGPT iPhone adds shortcut for recent photos. So what is going on? OpenAI has introduced a new shortcut in the ChatGPT app for iPhone, only for iPhone, that makes attaching photos

to conversations faster by allowing users to access their most recent images directly. So the feature is part of a series of updates released for ChatGPT, which was released on August 21st. And according to OpenAI's official release notes, users can now press and hold the plus button next to the message field to open their recent photos and select one to attach to a conversation. Access to the feature requires permission for ChatGPT to access their users' photos. So long press cuts several steps. Previously, attaching a photo requires users to tap the plus button, select photos, and then search through their photo library for the desired image. But now, with the new shortcut, users can simply press and hold the plus button to bring up their four most recent photos, allowing them to select and attach an image directly to the conversation. So, it just makes your user experience easier. Now, if you are familiar with Messenger, now if you like take a photo or take or a screenshot or whatever it is and open directly, you know, open a conversation on Messenger, then it's there. It's like a small icon in the corner where you can actually select the picture that you had recently viewed or took through your phone, and you can send it directly. So this is, you know, they are only trying to make the user experience more friendly. So basically, you don't have to look anymore for the pictures you want to add to a conversation on ChatGPT. And I don't know if I would call it a more user-friendly experience or a privacy concern. I'm not sure which one it is to be called. Well, privacy is entrenched in any way. You know, there's no privacy with smartphones. Especially that, you know what, this is like, it's not scary, but they do listen to us, because you would be talking about something or a product, and then suddenly open one of your social media accounts and all of the advertisements you are getting are about that exact problem, that product actually that you are talking about. I mean, it's happening. Okay, so that's it for my technology topic for today. Now, if your ChatGPT is not up to date, then you won't have that feature. So if you want it, then just update your app on your phone. So that is the technology topic that I had in my pocket for you guys. I'm going to be back with something. I was going to talk about, you know, drinks to avoid before workout. But then, you know, thinking again, not everybody does go to workout. Not everybody does go to the gym. A lot of people do not go and work out. They do not move their body. You know, the only exercise that they do is walk from the car to the house, or from the car to the market or to the workplace. That is the only workout that they are doing. Now, I do recommend that you start going to the gym, being more active. You don't have to go to the gym, you know, just make it a point that you are walking, and forget about the 10,000 steps each and every day. Move your body. الحركة بركة. That's it. You want a skeleton and muscles to hold you as you grow older. That is the only thing that should concern you. Okay, so I'm going to be talking about, we always talk about stress, right? So stress relievers, things that trigger stress, whatever it is. There is something called oxidative stress and antioxidants. There is a silent war inside your body. So I'm going to be back with that for you to understand more about oxidative stress and the antioxidants. And I'm going to be back with the name of my lucky winner for today after we listen to, by the way, I'm Bibdo, St. Levant and Haifa Wahbi, with both songs, Mitsubishi and Bahibak. But I prefer Bahibak over Mitsubishi. There he goes.

So that was Bahibbek, St. Levant, Haifa, Wahbi. If you really think about it, what they're saying is like the exact same condition each and every person that does fall in love. You know, when you fall in love with someone, this is how it is. You know, it's simple words. They're always on your mind. They just love you. That's the only word you can actually say. Honestly, that's the only word that does, you know, top the conversation each and every time you're talking. It's like, yeah, you would say like a couple of words and then I love you. And then you would say something else. And, you know, it just goes on that way. And that means you've got butterflies in your stomach. Nevertheless, it's time for me to say and announce the name of my lucky winner for today. So my congratulations goes to Ahmed Alayan Hamad Shara. Ahmed, please confirm that you heard your name. You won two coupons. One from Ashiai worth 25 Jordanian dinars. The second coupon is from the Jordan Post worth 25 Jordanian dinars. So Ahmed Alayan Hamad Shara, congratulations. Those are your...

Your gifts for today. Now, Jordan, to all of you guys who had actually won with us during the breakfast or the ride, remember that this is ongoing. I mean, if you don't win today, you might be winning tomorrow. Nevertheless, you will not be, if you win within the month of August, you will be able to collect your prize within the month of September. This is how it is. You know, August in September, September in October, October in November, and November in December. This is ongoing. Don't give up. You will be one of my lucky winners during the ride or during the breakfast show. Remember, during the breakfast show, I only have one lucky winner, but during the ride, I've got two lucky winners each and every time I'm here. I'm going to be back with the ride next Monday and Tuesday, and then I'm going to be back with the breakfast show on Wednesday and Thursday. So you will definitely win with me. All of you guys, I wish I had a thousand giveaways to give to all of you, but unfortunately, I only have one prize each and every time I'm here for the breakfast show, and I've got two prizes each and every time I'm here for the ride in the evening hours. I'll be back in a bit. This is Pitbull, Shakira, and Rose with Love on Fire. We'll be right back.

Jordan, so that was Love on Fire with Pitbull and Shakira featuring Rose. Moving on to the last topic that I have in my pocket for you guys, and it's about stress and antioxidation.

All right, Jordan. So my congratulations goes out to Ahmed Alayan Hamad Sharaa. Please confirm that you heard your name. Congratulations to you, Ahmed. Now, moving on to the last topic that I have in my pocket for you guys. And this is about the oxidative stress and antioxidants. So oxidative stress is a complex biological state that occurs within the body's cells when the natural balance between unstable molecules and the body's defense systems is disrupted. Now, living organisms rely on oxygen to produce energy, but this process naturally generates byproducts known as free radicals. When these free radicals exceed a safe threshold and begin attacking cell components and damaging genetic material, the body falls under the strain of excessive oxidation, causing widespread damage. So, what you need to know is that the main cause and effects of oxidative stress are free radicals. These are unstable chemical molecules containing unpaired electrons. These molecules strive to regain stability by stripping electrons from healthy body cells, leading to the destruction of the acids and fats, causing cellular damage that can develop over time into chronic diseases if left unchecked. Now, oxidants represent the body's first and primary line of defense as they donate the electrons needed by free radicals to neutralize their danger and stabilize them. Without becoming unstable molecules themselves, the body obtains these compounds through internal mechanisms or from food rich in vitamins. So, there are environmental factors like external pollutants surrounding humans that contribute to accelerating the rate of free radicals production beyond the body's ability.

absorptive capacity. Now, these factors include continuous exposure to smoke, environmental exhaust fumes, ultraviolet radiation, chemical toxins, and all of which they raise the severity of oxidative damage. So basically, antioxidants are

I would recommend you just increase your intake of antioxidants. Yeah. I mean, you can't stay home all the time, you know, in an area where you won't find dust, you won't see the sun, you won't be there in the street, no smoke, no fumes. I mean, it just doesn't work. Okay, so the only thing that you can do is try to increase your intake of antioxidants, like berries. Well, strawberries are at number one. I mean, they're my favorites, and berries. So try to take or try to consume more antioxidants. Now, you can also try to be in a free radicals, almost a free radical environment. Try to be away from the negative effects. When I said strawberries and berries, they are my favorite antioxidants, but it's very important to understand that vitamin C and E are the best minerals, the best vitamins for you to consume as antioxidants, actually. Leafy greens are also amazing, nuts and fish. Other than that, move, exercise. Yeah, الحركة بركة. Oh, one more thing that I wanted to say. Remember how I always say, you know, use your sun protection, the UVA, UVB, the one that helps you, that has actually UVA, UVB, and SPF of whatever it is. You need to know that the SPF is like, if it's like SPF 10, then it's 10 times 3. So it's like 30 minutes. It will only be good for 30 minutes, then you have to reapply. Anyhow, just leave the SPF alone. UVA rays and UVB rays, one of them is responsible to save your skin from getting burned, and the other one is responsible to saving your skin from the ultraviolet harmful rays. So make sure that your sun lotion does have the UVA and UVB protection. Each and every day in Jordan, we witness sun. So I do recommend that you apply it 15 minutes prior leaving home. Okay, so I don't know if you guys have heard the news or not, but Dolly Parton died at the age of 80 after a brief cancer battle. So the American country music icon died at the age of 80 following a brief battle with cancer, bringing to a close an extraordinary career spanning decades and establishing her as one of the most influential figures in American music and culture. She died today. She grew up in a large family of 12 children. Her childhood experiences remained an important influence on both her artistic work and humanitarian efforts, shaping the themes of family hardship and perseverance that frequently appeared in her songs. She died at the age of 80, so this is in tribute of Dolly Parton. It's 9 to 5.

All right, Jordan, so that was 9 to 5, and Dolly Parton, she left us today at the age of 80 after a battle with cancer. May she rest in peace. All right, Jordan, so it's 52 minutes past the hour of 10. It's time for me to say my bye-byes. I hope you enjoyed everything related to the show for today. I'm going to be back next Monday with the Monday ride. Up until then, you guys put a smile on your face. Ahmed Elayan, Hamad Shara, something is wrong with my WhatsApp service. I hope you heard your name. Congratulations to you. You won two coupons, one from Ashiai worth 25 Jordanian dinars, one from the Jordan Post worth 25 Jordanian dinars. Until I come back again, Jordan, be safe and happy. And I'm going to be leaving you with a couple of songs. I hope that you enjoyed everything, and make sure that you consume antioxidants. Have them within your diet. Other than that, from myself, Rana Hassan, here behind the mics, Allah yahmik ya Urdun. Good morning and bye-bye from the capital, Amman.

11 a.m. is the time here. Radio Jordan broadcasting from Amman. I'm Rana Hassan. Good morning. Minister of Planning and International Cooperation Zainab Toqan met with the Director General of Abu Dhabi Fund for Development, Mohammed Saif Swedi, and his accompanying delegation during an official visit to Jordan. During the meeting, the two sides signed a $300 million U.S. dollar financing agreement to support the kingdom's general budget, as well as $40 million U.S. dollars contract to construct and equip a number of public vocational and technical schools funded by Abu Dhabi's fund. Health officials in Gaza said hospitals across the besieged strip received 7 fatalities over the past 24 hours, in addition to 10 injuries. The deaths followed a series of Israeli strikes that has also destroyed a newly operational desalination plant in Gaza City. Algeria's Interior Minister Saïd Saïoud said yesterday that 12 people were killed in wildfires that swept through several Algerian provinces. Amid a severe heat wave gripping North Africa, Saïoud added that 54 people had suffered burn injuries, including 6 in critical condition, who are currently in intensive care. Iran said yesterday that UN nuclear watchdog inspectors would not be allowed to visit nuclear facilities damaged during recent military attacks until new inspection procedures are established. Speaking to media, Iran's Atomic Energy Agency Chief Mohammad Islami said Tehran was complying with a parliamentary law governing sites that had been attacked and argued that the International Atomic Energy Agency had failed to condemn the strikes. Islami questioned the agency's independence, accusing it of coming under pressure from the United States and Israel to gain access to the damaged facilities. Rescuers in Nepal used helicopters today to score 4 hundreds still missing after a wall of mud and rock collapsed into a river on the Himalayan border with China's Tibet, sending catastrophic floods through towns and valleys, killing nearly 165 people. Nepal tourism officials said more than 500 foreigners were among 826 people missing in Nepal, including 177 from India, 63 from the United States, 55 from Malaysia, 53 from Ukraine, 34 from Australia, 33 from Britain, 25 from Canada, and 8 from Germany. Many of the victims were making a pilgrimage to Kailash Mansarovar, a high-altitude site in Tibet revered by Hindus and Buddhists, among others. And relatively hot conditions continue to prevail in the highlands and the plains today as temperatures register 3 to 4 degrees above annual average. Temperatures will register 35 degrees in Amman and 43 in Aqaba. And with this, we come to the end of this hour's news summary with a time exactly 4 minutes past the hour. Thank you for listening.

0: Many come and go. Come and go. 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

0: 12 noon is the time here on Radio Jordan broadcasting from Amman. I'm Rana Hassan. Good afternoon. In the news for this afternoon, construction begins on a 2.6 million Jordanian dinars public transport terminal at the King Hussein Bridge. Israeli occupation attacks destroys a newly operational desalination plant in Gaza and kills seven Palestinian civilians during the past 24 hours. Qatar's prime minister visits Iran today to pursue mediation efforts between Tehran and Washington. Those are the headlines, and now for the news in detail. Construction has begun on a 2.6 million Jordanian dinar public transport terminal at the King Hussein Bridge, aimed at easing traffic congestion around the border crossing and improving services for arriving and departing passengers. The project is being coordinated with the relevant authorities responsible for water, electricity, and telecommunications networks to accommodate existing utility infrastructure during construction. The terminal is scheduled for completion within 12 months, with the project expected to be finished by August 2027. Once completed, the facility will provide 138 parking spaces for medium-sized and small buses operating services at the bridge, along with 87 spaces for private vehicles, including two designated for people with disabilities. Health officials in Gaza said hospitals across the besieged strip received seven fatalities over the past 24 hours, in addition to 10 injuries. The deaths followed a series of Israeli strikes that has destroyed a newly operational desalination plant in the Gaza City. On Monday, Israeli occupation warplanes abruptly began military actions in Gaza, starting with a desalination plant in the Sheikh Radwan neighborhood of northern Gaza City. The plant was destroyed just 5 days after being put into operation, serving more than 50,000 Palestinians. At least nine Palestinian civilians were also killed in Monday's attack. U.S. Ambassador to the United Nations Mike Waltz told the U.N. Security Council yesterday that troops and personnel from partner countries were scheduled to arrive to keep peace in Gaza. As efforts continued to implement President Donald Trump's plan for the Palestinian territory, Waltz said Uganda, Morocco, Kazakhstan had offered thousands of troops to the International Stabilization Force, although deployment has not moved as quickly as Washington wanted. Meanwhile, Board of Peace Director General Nikolai Miladinov said Hamas and other Palestinian factions had all accepted a roadmap under which they would hand over their weapons and transfer governing authority to a UN-recognized transitional administration.
1: Hamas and the Palestinian factions accepted the roadmap for completing the implementation of the comprehensive plan for Gaza. It is a historic breakthrough. For the first time, Hamas and the armed factions in Gaza have agreed to hand over their weapons and to transfer full governing authority, civilian and security, to a transitional administration recognized by the United Nations. We now have the opportunity to dramatically improve life in a sustainable way for Palestinians in Gaza and to move from a conflict that has destabilized the region to an environment that offers peace, prosperity, and economic opportunity for the entire Middle East.
0: Algeria's Interior Minister Saïd Saïd said yesterday that 12 people were killed in wildfires that swept through several Algerian provinces amid a severe heat wave gripping North Africa. Saïd added that 54 people had suffered from burn injuries, including six in critical condition who are currently in intensive care. Algeria's Civil Protection Services recorded 154 wildfires across the country yesterday. Qatar's Prime Minister Sheikh Mohammed bin Abdulrahman Al Thani will visit Iran today in an effort to relaunch diplomacy between Tehran and Washington. Qatar's foreign ministry said on social media platform X that Sheikh Mohammed would address freedom of navigation in the Strait of Hormuz and the need to return to the status quo before February the 28th. The Qatari Prime Minister will also discuss ways to de-escalate tensions and create the conditions conducive to dialogue. Yesterday, Iran's Revolutionary Guard Corps said agreements were reached on the share of the Strait of Hormuz's waters allocated to Iran and Oman, as well as their respective shares of revenues generated by the waterway. In our related news, Iran said yesterday that UN nuclear watchdog inspectors would not be allowed to visit nuclear facilities damaged during recent military attacks until new inspection procedures are established. Speaking to media, Iran's Atomic Energy Agency Chief Mohammad Islami Sattahran was complying with a parliamentary law governing sites that had been attacked and argued that the International Atomic Energy Agency had failed to condemn the strikes. Islami questioned the agency's independence, accusing it of coming under pressure from the United States and Israel to gain access to the damaged facilities. Rescuers in Nepal used helicopters today to score four hundreds still missing after a wall of mud and rock collapsed into a river on the Himalayan border with China's Tibet, sending catastrophic floods through towns and valleys, killing nearly 165 people. Nepal officials said more than 500 foreigners were among 826 people missing in Nepal, including 63 from the United States, 55 from Malaysia, 53 from Ukraine, 34 from Australia, 33 from Britain, and 25 from Canada, 8 from Germany. The officials announced later in the day that about 100 missing Indian visitors and 25 Chinese workers have been located by rescuers. Many of the victims were making a pilgrimage to Kailash Mansarovar, a high-altitude site revered by Hindus and Buddhists, among others. Early reports from Nepal officials suggested an earthquake in the area could have caused the lower part of a glacier to collapse and trigger the floods. The Kremlin said today that Russia will respond harshly to Ukrainian strikes on its trade and economic infrastructure. Russian state TASS news agency cited Dmitry Peskov, the Kremlin spokesman, as saying that Russia had no need to escalate its military campaign in Ukraine because its forces were already advancing there. Meanwhile, the Russian Defense Ministry said its overnight strikes on Ukraine had struck steel works in the cities of Zaporozhye and Kryvyi, logistics centers in and near Kyiv, in addition to three Ukrainian ports. And relatively hot conditions continue to prevail in the highlands and the plains today as temperatures register 3 to 4 degrees above annual average. Highs are expected to reach 35 in Amman and 43 in Aqaba. And before we end the news, here are the main points once again. Construction begins on a 2.6 million Jordanian dinars public transport terminal at the King Hussein Bridge. Israeli occupation attacks destroy a newly operational desalination plant in Gaza. Qatar's Prime Minister visits Iran today to pursue mediation efforts between Tehran and Washington. And Nepal says more than 825 people, including at least 500 foreigners, are missing after a devastating flash flood. And with this, we conclude our first detailed news bulletin of the day with a time exactly 10 minutes past the hour. Thank you for listening.

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1: in Amman, 99.7 in Aqaba, 90.9 in the north, 96.1 in the Dead Sea and the Jordan Valley, and worldwide, jrtv.gov.au
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2 p.m. news headlines. This is Radio Jordan in Amman. Hello and welcome. The Lower House Speaker says Jordan and Greece are committed to strengthening parliamentary cooperation and coordinating positions on issues of mutual interest. Two Palestinian women and a 14-year-old girl are wounded by Israeli gunfire south of Hebron in the occupied West Bank. Qatari Prime Minister visits Iran today to pursue mediation efforts between Tehran and Washington. Russia hammers the Ukrainian capital Kyiv and other cities with missiles and drones. And Nepal says more than 825 people, including at least 500 foreigners, are missing after devastating Himalayan flash floods.

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3 PM news summary. This is Radio Jordan in Amman. Hello and welcome. Lower House Speaker Mazen Qadi has met Greek President Konstantinos Tassolas in Athens during an official visit to Greece. Al-Qadi conveyed greetings from His Majesty King Abdullah II, while the Greek president praised the king's efforts to promote security and stability in the region. Tassolas reaffirmed Greece's support for closer ties between Jordan and the EU and stressed the role of parliamentary diplomacy in strengthening bilateral cooperation. He said Jordan and Greece are committed to strengthening parliamentary cooperation and coordinating positions on issues of mutual interest. Qatar's Prime Minister Sheikh Mohammed bin Abdul Rahman Al Thani will visit Iran today in an effort to relaunch diplomacy between Tehran and Washington. The Qatari Foreign Ministry said on social media platform X that Sheikh Mohammed will address freedom of navigation in the Strait of Hormuz and the need to return to the status quo before the 28th of February. The Qatari Prime Minister will also discuss ways to de-escalate tensions and create the conditions conducive to dialogue. Meanwhile, Iranian President Masoud Pezeshkian has reiterated that his country did not initiate the war last February, adding that Tehran is not weak and knows how to defend itself. He says the United States and Israel launched attacks on Iran while negotiations with Washington were still underway.

Russia has launched a major missile and drone attack on Kyiv and several other Ukrainian cities, targeting ports, energy and industrial facilities. At least one person has been killed and many others wounded, while power supplies have been disrupted in parts of central Ukraine. Meanwhile, Russia has warned it could strike British military targets inside or outside Ukraine in response to Ukrainian attacks on Russian territory using British-supplied long-range missiles. The warning follows Moscow's accusation that Ukraine used British Storm Shadow missiles in an attack in the Russian-controlled city of Donetsk. Rescuers in Nepal are using helicopters to search for hundreds of people still missing after a massive mud and rock collapse triggered catastrophic floods near the border with China's Tibet. Nearly 270 people have been killed, while about 1,300 remain unaccounted for, including many foreign visitors. Finally, moderate weather conditions are expected in the highlands and the hilly areas, relatively hot elsewhere in the country. Lows at 23 in Amman, 28 degrees in Aqaba and the Jordan Valley. Thank you so much for your time.

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0: What's on your mind? That's what I thought. Banging out more rock. Hey, we only stop the music when we feel like it. And right now, we don't feel like doing that.
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4 p.m. news headlines. This is Radio Jordan in Amman. Hello and welcome. The Lower House Speaker conveys His Majesty King Abdullah II's greetings to the Greek President and reaffirms the strong ties between Jordan and Greece. Jordan expresses its deepest condolences to Algeria over the victims of devastating wildfires that swept through several parts of the country. The Lebanese National News Agency reports that Israeli forces have carried out an airstrike on the town of Arab Salim in southern Lebanon. The Qatari Prime Minister visits Iran today in an effort to relaunch diplomacy between Tehran and Washington. Russia launches a major missile and drone attack on Kyiv and several other parts in Ukraine, targeting ports, energy and industrial facilities. And rescuers in Nepal are using helicopters to search for survivors after catastrophic flash floods near the border with China's Tibet killed nearly 270 people.

Hello, my friends, and a very warm welcome to the ride. I am super excited about the weather. Not too bad today, and more beautiful weather is coming our way through the weekend. Alright, my name is Radlip Dosha, and today is the 27th of August, 2026.

So let's start with the weather forecast. A slight decline is forecast tomorrow, Friday, and this will bring moderate weather conditions to the mountains and the plains, and hot weather will persist across the Jordan Valley and Agabe. With moderate northwesterly winds expected to pick up occasionally. Temperatures will drop further on Saturday, and this will make a comeback to their seasonal averages. Pretty cool. Moderate conditions will prevail across most parts of the country, while the Badia region and the Jordan Valley and Agabe, of course, will continue to experience hot weather. Now comes the beautiful part. Low clouds are also forecast over northern areas on Saturday. Moderate westerly winds will become active at intervals and may raise dust across parts of the Badia. Now the cooling trend will continue on Sunday with partly cloudy and moderate weather expected across most parts of the country. Light rain showers are possible during the early morning hours over parts of the northern and west central regions. Absolutely beautiful. It is so rare to see rain this time of year. I mean, come on, this is expected to be the hottest time of the year, right? Which means we're going to see highs on Sunday and Saturday evening, highs maybe 25, 26 degrees Celsius. Instead of what, like expected temperatures for this time of year, normal temperatures should be 34, 35.

All right. Today, I will take you on a journey. Not a journey to another country or another city. It's a journey through time. Back to the 1970s, 80s, and 90s, all the way until the present time. And here's the question that I would like to think about, and I want you to think about as well. Has life become better, or have we simply become better at living with change?

Remind you with the prizes for today. I will say the prize question at exactly 4:45. And we've got two prizes today. One is a 20 dinar shopping voucher at the Military Consumer Corporation. And the other one is pretty cool. It's a trip. The Golden Triangle Road trip. The Golden Triangle Road includes the cities of Petra and Wadi Rum area and Agadir.

So once again, we have two prizes. One is a 20 dinar shopping voucher at the Military Consumer Corporation. And the other one is a trip to the Golden Triangle Road. And as far as I know, the Golden Triangle Road involves three destinations, Petra, Wadi Rum, and Agadir.

All right, back to our main discussion and our main question, and I want you to be part of this conversation. Has life really become better for us, or have we simply become better at living with change? Hit me up on WhatsApp 07804 35111. This is The Ride.

All right, welcome back, my friends. It's roughly 24 minutes past 4. How did we get from a world where you could simply disappear for an entire afternoon or evening and nobody panicked? You know, to a world where if you don't answer someone's WhatsApp message in like 5-10 minutes, they start wondering whether you're angry or mad at them. And seriously, if you think about it, back in the 80s and 90s, if you wanted to speak to someone, you called their home, the landline number, or the home number. And somebody else might answer the phone. Hello? Is Rad there? Who's this? who's speaking? Who are you? And then suddenly, you know, you're being like interrogated by the entire family. Today, you don't even call. You text. You say, hey. Or, what's up? And then you wait. And wait, and wait. And if they don't reply, maybe you start analyzing, you know, the two little ticks. Oh yeah, it's definitely a different world.

All right. Good evening, Maysoon. Welcome to the show. Maysoon says that she thinks life has changed more than it has become better, and that we have simply learned how to adapt. No, that's a key word. How to adapt, to accept change, and just, you know, appreciate the little things. Yeah, that makes sense.

I don't know. Back then, the world was it seemed smaller. Of course, not because it was actually smaller. It was because we weren't constantly, how would I say that, exposed to everything happening around us and everywhere. If something happened in America, Europe, wherever that is, you might hear about it on TV, you know, the traditional media. Or simply read about it in the newspaper. But if you didn't have it delivered to your pocket every 30 seconds, you weren't waking up to wars, scandals, celebrity drama, political arguments, influencers, YouTubers, advertisements, and conspiracy theories before you've even had your coffee. Wow, the entire planet is sitting inside our phone.

And probably that's one of the biggest changes of all. We know more. But do we understand more?

And this also applies to understanding things. Well, if you understand too much, it would just trouble your mind. I don't think you would be at peace with yourself. That's why people say sometimes that ignorance is a bliss.

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Especially when you start scrolling reels on social media. Watching for countless hours. Content ranging from wildlife to how you make pizza at home.

Oh yeah, that was a timeless gem by Nancy Sinatra. These boots are made for walking. Such an anthemic tune. And speaking of tunes, you could definitely request your favorite song. Hit me up on WhatsApp 07804 35111.

All right, so we've got two prizes for today's prize question. The first one is a 20 dinar shopping voucher at the Military Consumer Corporation. The other one is pretty cool. It's a trip to the Golden Triangle Road, which involves three destinations. It will take you to three destinations: Petra, Wadi Rum, and Agadir.

will have a window of about 15 minutes right before the 5 p.m. news summary to answer the prize question, which I will say at exactly 4:45. And for now, I'll leave you with Perry Como.

0: many come and go. Come and go. But this one is here to stay forever.
1: Radio Jordan, the station. You

All right, welcome back. All right, here is the prize question. Which iPhone model became infamous for having a bending issue?

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Again, the question is, which iPhone model became infamous for having a bending issue?

And we've got two prizes. One is a 20 dinar shopping voucher at the Military Consumer Corporation. The other one is a trip to the Triangle Road.

That is the Golden Triangle Road, which has three destinations, Petra, Wadi Rum, and Dagebe. You could win a trip there.

All right, here's the question again. Which iPhone model became infamous for having a bending issue? And the problem became very obvious shortly after its release. And this particular iPhone model had a bending issue.

When you send your answer, I want you to write your full name again, even if you have participated again. Once again, write your full name and your number.

Alright, here's the question for the last time. Which iPhone model became infamous for having a banding issue? I'll keep receiving your answers on WhatsApp 07804 35111 up until 5. And I'll be right back. Stay tuned.

5 PM news summary. This is Radio Jordan in Amman. Hello and welcome. His Royal Highness Crown Prince Al Hussein has received members of the board of Al Hussein Fellowships Alumni Network, a Crown Prince Foundation program that trains young leaders. During a discussion with the alumni at Al Husseiniya Palace, the Crown Prince highlighted their role as program ambassadors, challenging them to use the skills acquired through the program to drive meaningful change in their careers and communities. His Royal Highness commended the alumni's efforts, emphasizing the importance of fostering a culture of collaboration, sharpening youth problem-solving skills, and harnessing technology in their daily lives. Lower House Speaker Mazen Qadi has met Greek President Konstantinos Tassoulis in Athens during an official visit to Greece. Al-Qadi conveyed greetings from His Majesty King Abdullah II, while the Greek President praised King Abdullah's efforts to promote security and stability. Tassoulis reaffirmed Greece's support for closer ties between Jordan and the EU and stressed the role of parliamentary diplomacy in strengthening bilateral cooperation. Jordan has expressed its deepest condolences to Algeria over the victims of devastating wildfires that swept through several parts of the country. Foreign Ministry spokesperson Fouad El-Majali reaffirmed the kingdom's full solidarity with Algeria, extending condolences to the families of the victims and wishing the injured a speedy recovery. Several Palestinians have been injured in Israeli drone strikes on a home and a tent sheltering displaced Palestinians in Gaza. Medical sources say the wounded were taken to Ashifa Hospital after a drone struck a home in a Ashati refugee camp west of Gaza City. And in southern Gaza, others were taken to Al-Nasr Hospital in Khan Yunis after a drone targeted a tent in Al-Mawasi area. Lebanon State News Agency reports that a woman has been killed in an Israeli airstrike on southern Lebanon. The agency says several Israeli strikes targeted the area, including a house in Arab Salim, killing a young woman and injuring others. Qatar's Prime Minister and Foreign Minister Sheikh Mohammed bin Abdulrahman Al Thani has visited Tehran as part of efforts to revive diplomacy between Iran and the United States amid continuing tension despite a pause in fighting. Sheikh Mohammed held talks with Iranian Foreign Minister Abbas Araghchi on easing tensions and creating conditions for a new dialogue. Meanwhile, the White House says there are currently no negotiations with Tehran, but all options remain on the table. Finally, moderate weather conditions are expected across much of the highlands and the hilly areas tonight, relatively hot elsewhere.

All right, welcome back, my friends, at about 10 minutes past five. And we're ready to announce the names of the lucky winners. And my colleague Hazim bin Tarif helped me sorting out the names and typing the names on the Wheel of Names website.

All right, our first lucky winner is Huwaida Arif Ali for winning the 20 dinar shopping voucher at the Military Consumer Corporation. Congratulations, Huwaida. And Rasha Muhammad Hassan Asmadi has won a trip that will take her to the Golden Triangle Road, including Petra, Wadi Rum, and Agabe. Congratulations, Rasha. I've gone on this trip before and it's absolutely amazing. One more time, our lucky winners are Huwaida Arif Ali for winning the shopping voucher at the Military Consumer Corporation that is worth about 20 dinars. And the amazing Golden Triangle Road trip goes to Rasha Muhammad Hassan Smadi. Congratulations.

congratulations once again for our lucky winners. And I'll see you again on Sunday. Take care and have a wonderful weekend.

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therapist told you that I should tell you the truth, and you're still angry. So sometimes I feel like I still should have lied. I tell you the truth because I care, but I also lie to you because I care. But if I tell you the truth, I guess I can sleep better at night. But then it looks like I don't care because I'm telling you the truth. I mean, I guess I'm just not a... Everybody hates when they get to that part when they realize that I don't want to tell you I don't care, but if it seems like I don't care, it doesn't mean I don't care. It just looks like I don't care. Because my emotions have been sanded off. I live in LA, sweetie. What do you expect?

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past feels like a better place to be. The days we spent just sitting by the sea. Empyrean skies can't compete with those eyes. 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

6 p.m. You're listening to Radio Jordan in Amman. We begin with the headlines. His Royal Highness the Crown Prince meets members of the Board of Al Hussein Fellowships Alumni Network. The Greek President reaffirms Greece's support for closer ties between Jordan and the European Union. Israeli strikes kill a Palestinian in Gaza and a woman in southern Lebanon. And nearly 270 people have been killed and more than 1,300 others are still missing after devastating floods in Nepal. To the details, my name is Raad Lebtoush. Good evening and welcome. His Royal Highness Crown Prince Al Hussein has received members of the Board of Al Hussein Fellowships Alumni Network, a Crown Prince Foundation program that trains young leaders. During a discussion with the alumni at Al Husseinia Palace, Crown Prince Al Hussein highlighted their role as program ambassadors, challenging them to use the skills acquired through the program to drive meaningful change in their careers and communities. His Royal Highness commended the alumni's efforts, emphasizing the importance of fostering a culture of collaboration, sharpening youth problem-solving skills, and harnessing technology in their daily lives. The Crown Prince listened to the attendees' ideas for developing the program and insights from their work across the alumni network's core areas, including specialized committees that focus on planning, objective setting, partnership building, coordination, and monitoring and evaluation. Lower House Speaker Mazen Qadi has met Greek President Konstantinos Tassoulas in Athens during an official visit to Greece. Al-Qadi conveyed greetings from His Majesty the King, while the Greek president praised King Abdullah's efforts to promote security and stability. Tassoulas reaffirmed Greece's support for closer ties between Jordan and the EU and stressed the role of parliamentary diplomacy in strengthening bilateral cooperation. On the Palestinian issue, the Greek president backed efforts towards a political process leading to a two-state solution and stressed the importance of preserving the status quo at Jerusalem's holy sites. Al-Qadi said Jordan and Greece were committed to strengthening parliamentary cooperation and coordinating positions on issues of mutual interest. Jordan has expressed its deepest condolences to Algeria over the victims of devastating wildfires that swept through several parts of the country. Foreign Ministry spokesman Fouad El-Majali reaffirmed Jordan's full solidarity with Algeria, extending condolences to the families of the victims and wishing the injured a speedy recovery. One Palestinian has been killed and several others injured in Israeli drone strike on a home and a tent sheltering displaced Palestinians in Gaza. Medical sources say the victim was killed when an Israeli drone struck the roof of a house in Ashat refugee camp west of Gaza City. Several people were also injured when a drone targeted a tent in Al-Mawasi area west of Khan Yunis. Lebanon State News Agency reports that a woman has been killed in an Israeli airstrike on southern Lebanon. The agency says several Israeli strikes targeted the area, including a house in Arab Salim, killing a young woman and injuring others. The Israeli military, meanwhile, says Hezbollah launched two drones towards its forces in southern Lebanon. Qatar's Prime Minister and Foreign Minister Sheikh Mohammed bin Abdul Rahman Al Thani has visited Tehran as part of efforts to revive diplomacy between Tehran and the United States amid continuing tensions despite a pause in fighting. Sheikh Mohammed held talks with Iranian Foreign Minister Abbas Araghchi on easing tensions and creating conditions for a new dialogue. The two sides also discussed arrangements for the Strait of Hormuz, including a temporary Iranian-Omani shipping corridor and efforts to clear mines from the waterway. Meanwhile, the White House says there are currently no negotiations with Iran, but all options remain on the table. For his part, Iranian President Masoud Pezeshkian says his country did not initiate the war in February and is capable of defending itself. He says the United States and Israel launched attacks on Iran while negotiations with Washington were still underway. Pakistan's foreign ministry says it is also in contact with friendly countries as part of mediation efforts between Washington and Tehran.
Russia has launched a major missile and drone attack on Kyiv and several other Ukrainian cities, targeting ports, energy and industrial facilities. Ukrainian officials say air defenses intercepted several missiles and most of the drones, but the attacks caused casualties and damage across several regions. At least one person has been killed and many others wounded, while power supplies have been disrupted in parts of central Ukraine. Rescuers in Nepal are using helicopters to search for survivors after catastrophic floods near the border with China's Tibet killed nearly 270 people. More than 1,300 people are reported missing, including hundreds of foreign visitors. Many were on a pilgrimage to Kailash Mansarovar, a sacred site in Tibet, revered by Hindus and Buddhists. Officials say around 100 missing Indian visitors and 25 Chinese workers have been found. The disaster was triggered by the collapse of ice and rock in the Himalayas, sending a torrent of water, mud and debris through towns and valleys. And finally, the weather forecast. Moderate weather conditions are expected across the highlands and the hilly areas tonight, relatively hot elsewhere in the country. Lows at 23 degrees Celsius in Amman, 28 in Aqaba and the Jordan Valley. Relatively hot weather is forecast tomorrow across much of the country, especially the highlands and the hilly areas, while it'll be very hot down across the Jordan Valley and Aqaba. Highs tomorrow peak at 34 degrees Celsius in Amman, about 43 degrees in Aqaba and the Jordan Valley. Now our top stories once again. His Royal Highness the Crown Prince meets members of the board of Al Hussein Fellowship's alumni network. The Greek president reaffirms Greece's support for closer ties between Jordan and the EU. Israeli strikes kill a Palestinian in Gaza and a woman in southern Lebanon. And nearly 270 people are killed and more than 1,300 others are still missing after devastating floods in Nepal. Thank you for your time.

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Not a brave one, just a wrong one. 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

0: Many come and go. 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
1: Lately I've been living in a dream. The past feels like a better place to be. The days we spent just sitting by the sea. Empyrean skies can't compete with those eyes. The colors of that dress you love to wear. The way the sun got tangled in your hair.

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1: What's on your mind? That's what I thought. Banging out more rock. Hey, we only stop the music when we feel like it. And right now, we don't feel like doing that.
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there anybody in there? 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I need some information first. 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